Faith in the Future with Dr. Camille Majdali. Our series is on recognizing a call from God. Today we're talking about what Camille calls an excellent spirit.

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2: Billy Graham said, and I quote, "Being a Christian is more than just an instantaneous conversion. It's a daily process whereby we grow to be more and more like Christ," end quote. So I want to bring a new word to your vocabulary for some of you. It's a word, sanctification. Let's contrast salvation and sanctification. Salvation is coming to Christ. Sanctification is growing in Christ. Salvation happens in a moment, bringing a sinner from spiritual death to life. Sanctification is an ongoing process. Salvation is being forgiven of past sin. Sanctification is where we break free from the power of sin. This is something God does in our life, and it never stops until we get to heaven.
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chest. He didn't run off like his brother, but his soul was just as dead. What if the church on Sunday

On Vision, that is Kane with Living Water. Very appropriate that I play that song because Water for Life Day is coming up next Thursday. And I've got a special guest who'll be joining me in the studio very shortly from Convoy of Hope to talk about Water for Life Day. But now, it's our look back in history. And the first demonstration of a wireless was given in Australia by Ernest Fisk at the offices of the AWA in Clarence Street, Sydney, 1919. It consisted of a gramophone record rendering of God Save the Queen to an audience at the Royal Society of New South Wales in Elizabeth Street. Early days of the

0: Wireless, as radio was known back then. John Lennon flew from Heathrow Airport to New York and never stepped on British soil again. 1971. Tony Lockett, who was then playing for the Sydney Swans, kicked a personal best 16 straight goals. And his 23rd Olympic gold medal in the 4x100m relay at the Summer Olympics in Rio de Janeiro, 2016. Ended his career with 28 medals overall. And Cheng Li, an Australian journalist, was arrested in China and accused of supplying state secrets overseas. Oh, yeah.
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4: Explains almost her entire life. They loved me back to life. The latest single from Carly Ann Taylor is called Heavenly Father. It's a deeply personal song, but behind it lies an even more remarkable story. Growing up, Carly experienced abuse, instability, and rejection. Removed from her home as a child, she spent years believing love wrote what she'd lived. She says that the song is about rejection being rewritten by redemption, and about discovering that God's love doesn't have to be earned. It's simply given.
5: My mom likes to say they loved me back to life, and that's kind of just been a big theme in my life.
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4: 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It's hope. I'm Cam. And that's your TCM update.
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Now I know it might sound crazy, but one day a key unlocked that cell.

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0: It is lovely to be with you tonight. I hope you well. Hope you've had a good day. I got to tell you, after such a long flight and busy days the last few days, which were very good, I've just got to tell you, I had a really good time with my sister. I really did. It was really good. But I am tired. It was a long flight home. Do you know it is cheaper and quicker to fly to New Zealand than it is to fly to the other side of Australia? It's amazing. Gee, we live in a big country. We really do. All right. This is Night Vision. Mandy here with you. And it's time for Forerunners. And normally on Forerunners, I tell you or take you somewhere in history going back, you know, hundreds of years or even a couple of thousand years about church history or incredible men of faith or the persecuted church. Well, I want to take you not too far back, actually, to the year 2011. And let you know about something that happens when governments participate in persecution. That is coming up on Forerunners on Night Vision.
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1: 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Neil Johnson and Bible teacher, Dr. Camille Majdali.
2: We are talking about responding to a call of God in our lives, no matter what that calling might be, a high calling or a calling as a servant in certain areas of Christian ministry in your local community. Camille, I'm always concerned about the attitudes we have when we're responding to a call from God, because there's something very much about our culture, about our society, that seems to say it's all about me. The right attitude, I guess, is that it's not about me, it's about God.
3: Well, of course, you hit the nail on the head, Neil. If we're going to respond to the call of God and live the life He designed for us, being fruitful in every good work, increasing in the knowledge of God, we have to change our focus. The fact is, Western society has often highlighted the individual. There are positives in that, that we can be whatever we set our mind to be, that we don't have to be imprisoned by the circumstances wherein we're born. We can rise above that. We can leave our mark. We can get promoted, so to speak. Some of that's positive. However, at the same time, because of the so-called de-Christianization of Western life, there's been a stronger than usual emphasis, not just on the individual, but on self. And it's not getting any better. It's probably getting worse. One author called it selfism, like any other religion. Selfism, the temple of self. And I have discovered long ago, Neil, the more people focus on themselves, putting them first and assuming that they are like the planet Saturn and the rest of the universe is like the rings, you know what? They tend to be the most unhappy, miserable, disgruntled people you can imagine. But then there's the other type of people, the ones who are actually serving God in the proper biblical way. They are selfless. They have recognized it's not about me, it's all about Him. And yet, despite this seemingly sacrificial self-denial, they are joyful, purposeful, fruitful, and just, how should we say, fulfilled in every way. The reason is this: Jesus makes a statement. If you seek to save your life, you're going to lose it. If you lose your life for my sake, you're going to find it. Put it into the context of selfism. If you seek to live for self, you're never going to get anywhere. If you forget about yourself and focus on Him, you're going to find your true, redeemed, glorious self in the process.
2: Camille, is it easy to flick the switch from being self-oriented to being God-oriented if you recognize that there is a call on you to serve in whatever capacity?
3: I wish it was as simple as flicking a switch, especially in our instant world. I think, unfortunately or fortunately, because God knows what He's doing, it's a process. There is a little bit of an event, the crisis, where we go to the altar oftentimes. Okay, God, I surrender. Do with me as you will. But at the same time, we don't change overnight. There is a process too. So maybe we can say it's both the flicking switch event as well as the process. But in any case, God knows what He's doing, and you cannot go wrong. Trusting
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1: The very best hands-on kind of dangerous family devotions. The author of that book is the guest today on Focus on the Family. Danny Truick on how we can rethink singleness on the spotlight. And I've got great music to play to get you through a Friday afternoon, like Lauren Daigle for King and Country and Stephen Curtis Chapman.
0: Vision National News. 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
2: In this bulletin, the Foreign Minister preparing for a key speech and bipartisan agreement for domestic violence support. With the details.

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1: Good morning all across Australia. This is Fel and Andy coming at you. I've been highlighting all the capital cities for the last few days, and I've done them all now, Fel. Mm-hmm. So I'm now going to do the biggest city in Australia, which is not a capital city.
2: Okay.
1: And have a guess which one it is.
2: The biggest city in Australia that's not a capital city.
1: I didn't know the answer.
2: Well, I want to say the Gold Coast is big.
1: Tick. You got it,
2: Fel. Oh, is it really?
1: You nailed it. Yes, and I would never have guessed that. But the Gold Coast has